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2: 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That's all I got in me.
3: Appreciate that, man. Actually, can you make that one more?
4: I hope that's not for me.
3: You have a name?
4: The name is Georgia.
3: Well, all right then, Georgia. I'm Carolina.
2: Nice to meet you. 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
3: Dad.
1: Now.
2: That's your dad?
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Yeah, you better sit down. 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I'm going to tell you guys a story about your grandmama and I. Something you're not going to hear in those headphones.

0: What's it called?
1: It's called Beautiful Crazy.
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3: Shall we run with a song?
1: What do you think, Luke?
2: Yeah, I think we're ready. 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This is the song they want.
3: Scott, you're going to see me master the selfie during this.
1: Here we go, boys.

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1: Amazing.
2: Cool. 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
1: That was pretty dang solid all around. 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

But I'm just a girl, not usually the kind to show my heart to the world. I'm pretty good

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0: 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And, yeah, some of you are already...
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1: Which one of those five was not in the top five for 5, 4, 3, 2, 1? And I'll tell you, as we come into hour two, after I play you two great tracks from 90s Northern Soul. We'll be back in about 4 minutes and I'll tell you the odd one out.

0: Mel Williams, Baby I Need You, from 1992. Melba Moore's Magic Touch, 1999. What was the odd one out on the 54321? Well, it was 5, and Everybody Get Up. It only made it to number 7. Mm-hmm.
1: 5, 4, 3, 2, 1, 1. We have ignition. Strap in.
2: You're about to listen to the hottest sounds. It's the hottest mixtape in the world. And you've got it.
0: Oh, yes, we're into hour two for sure.
3: Spinderella cut it up one time.
0: Oh. You're listening to The Time Tunnel with me, Neil Jones. Uh-huh. Oh. We're in the 90s.

naughty, naughty. Ebenezer Good. Banned by some stations back in the day. I don't believe in banning. Nick, if I did that, if I banned music, I might as well burn books, and that's never going to happen, is it?

Barbara's been in touch and said at the start of the show, I said, like, the 90s, it was the decade of the internet. And she went, that can't be true. Surely it was earlier than that, or later than that, sorry, later than that. No, it was the 90s. Although, if you want to be pedantic about it, the internet's birth actually occurred in stages rather than a single launch. In October of 69, ARPANET was the first thing that began. And then that was followed by the official adoption of the TCP/IP status standing that we know now, which came into effect January the 1st, 83. But the World Wide Web, which made the internet accessible to the public, Barbara was launched in August 1991. That's why we could start searching for weird things like, how long is the hair on a llama? How many toes does a frog have? And more importantly, the search that I've been doing quite a lot, and I think you should all do as well, just to see if we can make it trend and become one of the top searches, is just how soft is a soft kitten? This is the question we want to... Specifically, a Norwegian soft kitten. How soft is a Norwegian soft kitten? I'm guessing pretty soft, but I keep asking Google every day. Time for the love track of the day, going out for Phil today and Van Morrison.

0: Wonderful stuff. If you've got a love track, get in touch. 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Alf's love track. Simple, really.
1: The personalities on this radio show are going to take a quick break. They're going to get a cup of coffee, call mommy and ask for gas money, and they'll be right back.

A song never released really as a single. It played well on the charts list. It did well in the Billboard. It topped the charts, but over here never released as a single. So no super chart things. The highest position ever that we found was like 100. But it wasn't released as a single, so that's not right either. Just a non-charter, yet did very, very well back in 1996. You're listening to The Time Tunnel with me, Neil Jones, and we are in the 90s, as if you didn't know that already.

0: another of those songs the Snowflakes wanted to ban. Give Over.
1: I really can't stay.
2: But baby, it's cold outside.
1: I've got to go away.
2: Oh, baby, it's cold outside.
1: This evening has been.
2: Been hoping that you drop
1: so
2: in.
1: So very nice.
2: I'll hold your hands. They're just like
1: my
2: ice.
1: Mother will start to worry.
2: Beautiful, watch your
1: my
2: hush.
1: Father will be pacing the floor.
2: Listen to that fireplace
1: so
2: roar.
1: Really, I'd better scurry.
2: Oh, beautiful, please don't hurry.
1: Maybe just a half
2: why
1: a drink.
2: Why don't
1: more?
2: You put some records on while I
1: the
2: pour?
1: The neighbors might think.
2: Oh, baby, it's bad out there.
1: Say, what's in this train?
2: But there's no cabs to be had out there.

0: suspicious.
1: Oh, your lips look delicious.
0: My brother will be there at the door.
1: Like waves upon a tropical shore.
0: Come on, maiden, and smile, it's vicious.
1: Ooh, your lips are delicious.
0: Oh,

Jason Donovan. Any Dream Will Do, getting to number one back in 1991. If you've got a request for any of the time tunnels, get in touch. Neil on the radio at outlook.com. Always good to hear from you. We'll stick with the number one hit, but not from 91, this time from 1998. Caused a little bit of controversy, really, by the way she manipulated her voice. Ooh. That sounds familiar today, doesn't it?

Shez, I believe. Now, a track off an album called Twisted from 1995 from one of my favourite bands, not just of the 90s, but still through to this day, Delamitri. Fantastic songwriters, great lyrics. This is a track called It's Never Too Late to Be Alone.

to go check that album out again. It's called Twisted from Delamitri, and that was It's Never Too Late to Be Alone. Next up, Placebo, getting to number four in 1997 with Nancy Boy. And Pretty Fly for a White Guy from Offspring, making it all the way to the top of the charts, number one in 1999. God, I love this track.

Number one for Offspring, Pretty Fly for a White Guy. I still prefer the track before from Placebo and Nancy Boy. And not getting anywhere in the charts in the UK, but doing well elsewhere in Europe. This particular track from DJ Jazzy Jeff and the Fresh Prince. Fresh Prince, of course, Will Smith. This is the title track from that series. Time for this and one more on today's Time Tunnel.

hope you've enjoyed the music today and the choices as we've taken you back to the 90s. DJ Jazzy Jeff, the Fresh Prince there, Fresh Prince of Bel-Air. I'll be back before you know it. Until the next time, get out of here. I leave you with the number two from 1992. Guns N' Roses. What, you still here? Go on, get.

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1: Hi, I'm Terry Sullivan and welcome along to another Chatterbox show here on Smart Radio 101. Today in the second hour, I'm going to be joined by Chris of The Real Thing. They have a new single out, we're going to be playing that. We have a chat about his career and so much more. But I say that is coming up in the second hour, but let's kick off today from the band King. This is Love and Pride.

from the 2000s Addie, Jack Johnson and Better Together. Let's go back to the 70s and this song. The band are Dragon. This is Are You Old Enough?

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Listen to that song, it's not gentle and it's not Tuesday. Anyhow, let's play this one. The man himself, Mr. Robbie Williams. This is She's the One.

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only Canto hear my voice in English, that is. Yeah, see, I speak a bit of Cuban. No, I don't really. I just happen to be able to read it from the screen. Anyway, it's, yeah, Gloria Estefan. What is time for the two in a row from the movies that I do? And two very, very well-known songs from two very well-known movies. First, we're going to play Harry Nilsson, or Nilsson as he was known. Everybody's Talking, that was featured in the movie Midnight Cowboys, remember, with Dustin Hoffman. And then coming up to sort of the 80s and the early 90s, and the Beverly Hills Cop. Do you remember that? Yeah, I do as well. And Harold Faltermeyer and Axel F. Let's hear the first one. This is Harry Nilsson, and Everybody's Talking.

segment of the tracks from Blockbuster Movies. That was Harold Faltermeyer, Axel F from Beverly Hills Cop. And the track before that, well, should have been the theme tune to this show, I guess. It's called Everybody's Talking from Midnight Cowboy by Harry Nilsson. And about Everybody's Talking, I'm going to be talking later on, in fact, in around about half an hour's time, to Chris Amu, lead singer of The Real Thing. We're talking about his career, and we're going to be playing the brand new single from The Real Thing. Yes, you heard it right. We're also going to be celebrating 50 years since You to Me, Our Everything was in the charts. That's all coming up in around about half an hour's time. But up next is this one. I'm going to go back to the 90s and Tal Bachman and She's So High.

Here we are, that is Jennifer Hudson and a track called Spotlight. Up next is Hall & Oates, Daryl Hall, John Oates. They recently had a very public falling out, well, probably a couple of years ago now, but it's recently for me. But this is one of their big hits. This is Family Man.

the 90s, and that is a Kid in Heidi and a track called Weird. Coming up in around about 14 minutes time, I'm going to be talking to Chris Amu from The Wheel Thing. But before that, let's stay with the 90s, shall we? And this one from Natalie Imbruglia. Of course, she's told.

That is, of course, Wilson Phillips and Hold On Well. This next song goes out to a couple of my regular listeners. You know who you are. You are big fans of ELO as I am. This is, well, perhaps one of their lesser-known hits. Not Mr. Blue Sky, no. This is ELO and Don't Bring Me Down.

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1: Here we go. One of the perennial favourites here on Smart Radio 101. At Easy Hello and Don't Bring Me Down. And a little bit about our website. 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And wherever you go, we go. Well, it is almost time for me to speak to Chris Amu from The Real Thing. But before that, let's play a hit. I can't believe it is 50 years old. Let's play this one from The Real Thing. You to me are everything.
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1: That is Would You To Me Are Everything from the band The Real Thing. Would you believe that is 50 years old? And it's time to welcome to the show my guest today. Well, forever a member of The Real Thing, it is Chris Amu. How are you doing, Chris?
2: I'm great, thanks, Terry. No, yeah, absolutely fantastic at the moment.
1: Right, 50 years.
2: Yeah, 50 years since we stepped out of the studio and little did we know what we had.
1: Yeah.
2: What we had, you know, it was quite amazing, really.
1: I remember when I was a DJ a long, long while ago in clubs and used to play that, and it was a dance floor filler, as they call it.
2: Well, the first hint that we had was, in them days, the company used to do acetate, white labels, we used to call them. And basically, our manager used to send us them. And what I'd do is I'd go down to my local, you know, clubs in Liverpool, or if we were working somewhere, so we'd have something for them to play, right? And this is before the records released. And I always remember when we got the white label of You To Me Are Everything, I took it to our to my local club where I used to hang, you know. And I remember the DJ at the time, Les Spain, a friend of mine, he put it on and the whole dance floor just filled up. Yeah. Now, you've got to understand, they'd never heard it before. It was a white label.
1: Yeah. And it's
2: and the whole dance floor just filled up, you know. It was fantastic.
1: But, I mean, I was going to save the question until later, but I might as well do it now. I've seen you live, and you are sensational. I haven't seen you since you've been a duo. I did see you when you were a three-piece.
2: Yeah.
1: But why do you think the type of music you do is still so popular?
2: I just think that people like to be... It was a good time for making people happy. People are always happy, best happy, when they're out dancing and things, right? And a lot of the time, a lot of the people that were buying You To Me, they were buying it from the clubs. And, you know, when you're driving along, when it comes on, even now, it makes you feel happy, doesn't it? You know, the song, there's no message in the song. There's no sort of deep meaning in the song. It's just a nice song, you know. And it was a song that really just clicked on. The weather, the music that was going around at the time, you know, that sort of 70s sort of soul music was fantastic at that time. There was a lot of fantastic bands. And it was just a very happy time, 1976.
1: It was a great time. And I wonder how many couples have got together or got married with that song.
2: A lot.
1: I bet there's thousands of them, isn't there?
2: A lot. And one's getting married next week, actually. our guitar players' friends are getting married. And their first dance is going to be You To Me Are Everything. And, you know, it's amazing how many, to be quite honest with you, Terry. It's quite unbelievable.
1: I mean... You hail from Liverpool. Liverpool is one of the capitals of what I call talent. It's one of those places. I mean, you got the Beatles. I'm just going to drop a few names. The Beatles. You got the comedians, people like Jimmy Tarbuck, the greats of all that, all come out of Liverpool. Why do you think that is? Do you think there's a reason for that? Or
2: yeah, there's a reason for it, because Liverpool's a very it's a happy place, you know. I mean, I had a very happy childhood growing up in Toxteth, in Liverpool, you know. And there's just something about Liverpool. It's like, it's a working class city. And there are certain things that you can do to sort of like really sort of to make a success of yourself. And one of the main things, for instance, is the footballers. All the footballers playing in the streets and that they... a lot of them have been successful Liverpoolians. Then you've got the boxers like John Conte, been world champions. You know, you've got like acts like the Beatles, Frankie Goes to Hollywoods, you know, ourselves and that, in the music business that have been like really successful. Then you've got the actors that come from Liverpool that are really successful, you know. And it's just one of those places that you are encouraged to... get your dreams, you know. You're encouraged to sort of like, you know, anyone can sort of be what they want. if they just put the work in. That's the
1: Fulfill your
2: ethic of
1: potential.
2: Liverpool.
1: Fulfill your
2: Pardon?
1: potential. Fulfill your potential.
2: Yeah, if you know, it's a fantastic place to fulfill your potential in Liverpool. It really is.
1: Now then, I'm going to
2: I
1: ask
2: think
1: you
2: it's the best place, to be honest.
1: the. I'm going to ask you the question: are you a red or a blue?
2: Right, this interview has ended. He muttered the word blue. It's ended. Bye.
1: So,
2: Red through,
1: you're a red.
2: red through. Oh,
1: You're a
2: yes.
1: red. Great. I
2: Yeah.
1: mean, the band were founded in 1970, so we're now talking 56 years. Now, if I'd have
2: Yeah.
1: seen you in about 1970, you'd still be performing in 2026. What would you have said to me? And keep it clean.
2: Never, honestly, look, from when me and Dave, that Dave's my partner who's
1: Yeah, Dave Smith.
2: where to, yeah, Dave Smith, we've actually formed the real thing in 19, around about 1971, 70, yeah, round about there, 71, 72. And that's all we were going to do, man. So basically, in answer to your question, it's not something that you think about that you're going to be still here. And you know, you can't dream that you're going to be here 50, 70, 50, 60 years later, can you? Nobody can. But one thing that I can tell you is that was all we were ever going to do.
1: Yeah,
2: And that's it.
1: there was never
2: There
1: a
2: was
1: plan B. Never a plan
2: no,
1: B.
2: never, never, ever, ever was there a plan B.
1: Well, I'm so glad you.
2: There was never any plans to do anything else, any other type of work or anything. It was always going to be the music business.
1: It's a good job
2: That's,
1: you're successful then, wasn't it?
2: well, you know, I always say, you know, I always say success. Some people look at success in the wrong way, you know, because what is success, right? Just say, for instance, if Dave and I hadn't have had any hit records, but we were good
1: Oh, yeah.
2: enough to work in the clubs and things and not have to take on a job as an electrician or a brick, whatever. We could make a living working in the clubs, bring in enough money to pay the debts, go on the odd holiday and things like that. That's success for me. That that's making a success of what you want to do, you know? And then you get, you know, if you get hit records, that's a bonus. It just makes you richer. You know, it's as simple as that, you know, but it's like if you can, when you're 14, if you say to yourself, I want to perform on stage, that's what I want my career to be. If you can do that, it doesn't matter if you don't have hit records, so long as what you do is good, because most people don't have hit records, as a
1: No.
2: matter of fact.
1: Yeah.
2: I mean, most people who start off in our business, they do not have hit records. It's that simple. You've got to be very, very lucky to get a hit record.
1: And more
2: When,
1: lucky now, I think, than you did in the 70s, perhaps.
2: well, no, I don't think it is.
1: Don't
2: I
1: think
2: think it's
1: so,
2: just
1: no.
2: as hard. No.
1: No.
2: I think it's just as hard to get a hit record.
1: Yeah.
2: Teddy, think of the amount of people
1: Yeah.
2: who are putting out records, man.
1: Yeah. Thousands
2: Think
1: every
2: of the
1: day.
2: amount of young people who have got little bands together who dream of being a success record wise, and think to yourself, how many actually make it, man?
1: Very few. I mean, if I tell you I'd be working on the radio, I get sent records every week. And if I played every record I ever got, A, most of the
2: Yeah.
1: listeners would turn off, and B, I'd be on the air
2: Yeah.
1: probably 24 hours a day, 8 or 10 days a week. You know, there is
2: Yeah.
1: so much.
2: You know what the thing is, I find is a lot of it is down to the people themselves. Because, like you just said, there's a lot of good tunes out there. There's a lot of good tunes that if people sat down and listened and give them a chance, they'd really like them. But it seems to me that, like, what pe because of all the platforms now, people can just listen to what they want to listen to, what makes them happy. And in a lot of cases, the things that make them happy are things that remind them of growing up and things like that. Do you know what I'm saying? And I think that, like, when they go to festivals, whereas that should be an opportunity for the young bands to give them something that, like, this is what we're trying to do. This is, you know, what do you think of this? People don't want to know. They don't want
1: No,
2: to know.
1: they want
2: They
1: to.
2: just want to know, hear the songs that are hit records, and then off. That's
1: It's
2: all they
1: interesting.
2: want to hear.
1: It's interesting. It seems to be cover bands seem to be the most popular thing, don't they? Not original
2: Yeah.
1: bands, which I think is a shame. I do agree with you. Now then,
2: Well,
1: what?
2: the original bands are popular,
1: Yeah.
2: but the fact is that like the original bands are only as popular as the songs that they're singing that day.
1: That's it. Oh yeah. Stanley, when you were growing up in Liverpool, who were your musical heroes?
2: Temptations, OJs, Sly and the Family Stone, War, all them type of bands. You develop in our genre of music, you don't stand still. And that's always been the problem with black music. When you are 12 to 16, you're digging certain acts and you're doing your dance, and your brother's ones are old fashioned to you. And then you get to 16, and then you start going from the Temptations to Sly and the Family Stone, a little bit more involved. And then you get to 20, you start listening to like Earl Clue and things like that. So you're sort of like shifting all the time, until you get to a certain point where you go, I want to listen to the old Temptation record again. I want to listen. But they were the ones that inspired us, like the Temptations, Sly and the Family Stone, all them.
1: All the great songs. I'm a huge Temptations fan myself. So,
2: Christ.
1: if I was going to pin you down, say you've got one highlight of the career, what would you say the highlight has been? I mean, the career, as we said, 56 years, just to rub it in a little bit more.
2: Okay. The highlight was obviously when our manager phoned us and told us that we'd entered the charts. Okay. That was the highlight. From another sort of way of looking at it, I always remember when we went to, and you probably won't know what the guys I'm going to say now, but we went to see Stanley Clarke at the Apollo in Manchester, and Philip Bailey had covered a song that we'd written called "Children of the Ghetto," and to hear those world-class musicians and one of the foremost vocalists in the world singing one of your songs that you'd written. And it was in the Spike Lee movie, Clockers, the whole song. That was one of the highlights of our career.
1: If I was to ask you, do you have any unfulfilled ambitions? What would you say?
2: Do you know something, Terry? We've been really lucky, We've been really fortunate, We came from nothing, man. We were just four guys in the ghetto in Liverpool, Toxteth.
1: In the ghetto,
2: And we're still here now, working at a great level. We've had, as far as I'm concerned, three classic songs that are still as popular now as they were then. And that is Using Me Can't Get By and Can You Feel the Force? And do you know what I would like? I would like to see, there's one disappointment, I would say. Our biggest disappointment was the song that I hope you're going to play today, which has been re-released, a song called "Raining Through My Sunshine." I always remember it was spread right across all the papers, and we did Top of the Pops with it. It was going to be the song of '78. I always remember it was, I think it was someone like Anne Nightingale or one of them had done a double page thing in the News of the World. And it didn't happen because they said that we were hyping the song. And that to me, and we weren't, but that to me was the biggest disappointment of my career.
1: Well, we are going to
2: It
1: play
2: was
1: at
2: the
1: the end.
2: biggest disappointment of my career.
1: Well, it's a shame. We are going to play it in a little while. Nadine, away from the music business, what do you do when you're not working? Because I know you work hard, you still tour, and you tour a lot of dates for a year, booking into 2027, I see, even so.
2: Oh God, yeah. We well, I like to show my dogs. I show dogs and breed Irish Wolfhounds. That's my hobby, and that's what I've done for over 40 years now.
1: And you won
2: And
1: Crufts, didn't you?
2: I did, yes, I did, and it keeps me nicely balanced. I've got something that takes me away completely from the stresses of show business to something which is, it's just nice. It just goes along.
1: Do you go and watch? Do you go and watch the Reds much?
2: I don't get time to do that.
1: No,
2: And I'll be honest with you, I've never been, I'm more an armchair fan,
1: yeah,
2: to be
1: I agree
2: honest.
1: with you 100% myself. So yeah, and we mentioned sort of the highlight of the career. Has there been a low point in the career where you almost gave it up? You thought, oh, I've had enough of this. Don't want to be doing this anymore. Or has that never happened?
2: Never happened.
1: Never happened.
2: No, it's never, ever, ever happened. But like I say, the low point was that record. And I'm not just saying that because I know you're hopefully going to play it. I'm not just saying it because of that, but I can truly tell you that that was when I would say we were at our lowest, because we were so certain about the record. We were so certain about it. And you don't really get that often, Terry. You don't
1: No.
2: really look at records like that when you've had a couple of like really big ones. You just sort of take everything's just, well, if it is, if it happens, it happens. If it doesn't, we move on. And you don't sort of like get yourself into that, oh, it's going to be this, oh, it's going to be that. You just don't. But with
1: No.
2: that one, for some reason, we allowed ourselves to be get too excited.
1: Yeah.
2: And that was a real low point. Another low point was when Ray died. And I would say, for me, the biggest low point was when my brother Eddie died.
1: Idea. Can't believe that's what 2018, wasn't it?
2: Yeah,
1: It's can't believe
2: that
1: that long
2: was the
1: ago.
2: worst. That was the worst. That was when the question you asked, have we ever thought of finishing it? That was when we come the closest to saying, okay, that's it. Because we never, ever even thought about replacing them, either him or Ray, because they could, as far as we were concerned, they couldn't be replaced. So we had to decide what we were going to do. And we decided to take it on as a duo because we didn't want to become a tribute act by bringing in two other singers. Right? And as far as we were concerned, if we could still do the job and do it well for people enough to like. See, the lucky thing is I sang on 98% of the songs. So you still had the original lead vocals when we're working to the real thing fans. So it wasn't too much of a difference in sound to them. So we just had to develop a way to put that across in a way that people were still going to enjoy it. Just like we had to do when we went down to three, And luckily for us, it's worked really well. So there you go. You can't get rid of the real thing.
1: You can't. I mean, I've seen you perform, and then the show is pretty full on. How do you manage to keep yourself so fit? Do you eat
2: Well,
1: well, or do you
2: you've
1: gym,
2: got to,
1: or?
2: Teddy. You either go on and sit on stools, man, or you keep yourself fit and you do the show that you've always done since you were 14 years old. That's that, and that's it. The choice is all yours as to how fit you stay.
1: So you're not a gym bunny then, are you? You're not a gym bunny, you know.
2: Yes, I mean,
1: There you are.
2: I have been in my time, very much into gyms. I mean, I've got all my own stuff at home, which I work out on, like it's steppers and things like that. All you can do, Teddy, is look after your body. That's it. You do the exercise, what you need to keep you fit. As you get older, you just don't overdo it because you can go the other way. But just enough to keep you fit, man. And
1: I
2: I tell
1: suppose
2: you, when we've come off stage,
1: you're knackered.
2: yeah, trust me.
1: And I guess you still have to look after your voice a bit as well.
2: Oh yeah. That's one thing that I'm very the most careful about is a voice.
1: Well, it's what's made you successful, isn't it? And I mean,
2: Yeah.
1: anybody who hasn't seen you even or never seen you really should go along and see you. I've seen you a couple of times, and it is an amazing act. It is amazing. It's an amazing show. Yeah, I was exhausted watching you, so I can appreciate when you came off stage how tired you are. And I mean, there is an opportunity, people who live in Norfolk, to see the real thing. They're at the Angel Inn Fields in Norwich, and it is on a Sunday, the 30th of August. I'm not sure what time you're on. I haven't any details, but if you Google Angel Inn Fields in Norwich, and it's the 30th of August, you'll get a chance to see the real thing. So you've mentioned it enough times. Shall we play the new single? Would you like to sort of introduce it? Tell us a little bit about it and introduce it, and we say goodbye. Thank you so much for today, Chris. It's been an absolute pleasure as always talking to you.
2: Thanks, Teddy. And talking about the new single, which is it's a re it's actually a re-recording and a re-release of our song "Raining Through My Sunshine," which, as far as I'm concerned, it's one of my favourites that got away. So we hope you like it even more now.

Bird and You're Gorgeous from the 90s. Should we stay with the 90s in this one form? The lady who was, she was the voice of the Eurythmics. This is Annie Lennox on her own and Walking on Broken Glass.

Of course, it's Gladys Knight along with a Pipsad, her version of the Tracks of My Tears. 2 hours has flown by as always. A big thank you to Chris Amu for joining me, for me, Terry Sullivan. Until next time, I'm going to leave you this one from Bill Withers, of course. This is Lean On Me.

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1: It's that time of the week again. That Noughties and Noughties show with me, Strengthen. But noughties.
2: All aboard for that 90s and noughties show with Mick Hall. It's been

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0: tight. 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
1: So a couple more from the noughties before we bring it down to the 90s. That's what it's all about, this show. 2 hours of your 90s and your noughties. 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
1: Mick Hall.

So for those that are in the know, 1993 happens to be one of my favourite years of music. Jazzy Jeff, Fresh Prince, let's go.

So this is what we do each and every week. The 90s, the noughties, 2 hours. What have we had so far? SWV, Jazzy Jeff and the Fresh Prince. But this one is another belter. It's the Pretenders.

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1: So it happens each and every week into the last 20 minutes, and do we have some belters to go? Loads of tunes to come between now and the end of the show. Just remember, just say yes.

0: Big hits for 2009, Snow Patrol, Pink, Mr. Hudson featuring Kanye West. Then there was this, Natasha Bedingfield.
1: Woo! Woo! Mick

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1: 2004, these words, Natasha Bedingfield. Let's go to 1993 on a re-release for Sister Sledge.

0: to the end of the show. Shall we do it all again next week? That Nor is a Naughty Show with me. Stand by, Shabba Ranks.
1: This has been a Mick Hall official production, and thanks for listening. 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

Starting off today's show with a cracking track, Billy J. Kramer and the Dakotas with Little Children, for which I have to thank my producer, Simon, who has chosen all of the music for today's show, as he does every week with the Swinging 60s show. All I have to do is put them all together and then talk a bit of rubbish in between. Anyway, which I seem to do quite admirably. I've got a degree in talking rubbish. Anyway, you are listening to this, as I say, to the Swinging 60s show with me, Good Cooper. Start off, as I say, with Billy J. Kramer. This one is a little bit of Danny Williams.

For those of you listening to the show who weren't even around in the 60s, let alone sort of remember some of the tracks, you'll realise that as the show goes on, that you will recognise most of the songs and most of the artists, mainly because they've been played on the radio so often. Although I like to think that some of the tracks that we play on the show haven't been heard on the radio for a very long time. And some of the other songs that you hear on the show have been covered so many times by other later artists that you'd recognise the songs. Anyway, you've just heard then Dionne Warwick with Walk On By. David and Jonathan, you see, I should have had a quiz on seeing if everybody knew that one. That was David and Jonathan with Lovers of the World Unite. Danny Williams, Get Your Teeth in, Gordon, with Moon River. See, I'm struggling with my words today. I need to speed up my mouth and slow down my brain a bit, I think. Yes, Moon River, the song, the classic that everybody has sung. And I must admit, one of my favourites is Andy Williams' version. And start off today's show, Billy J. Kramer and the Dakotas, of course, with Little Children. Well,

I love doing this Swingers 60s show for many reasons, apart from the fact that I have lovely people listening to the show and the fact that I've got it easy because I don't have to choose the music. All the songs are quite short, so we can really cram loads and loads of classic songs in. And you've just heard one of them there, being Love Affair and Everlasting Love. Peter Noon and Herman's Hermits with No Milk Today. And then the classic from Jerry and the Pacemakers, of course, with You'll Never Walk Alone. This one is another classic. This is Otis Redding.

Just at round about the halfway stage of today's show. The show, of course, as I say, is the Swinging 60s show with me, Gord Cooper. And I'm quite happy to let the music do the talking and me do very little of it. Apart from pop back on every now and again and just let you know what we play. Just in case there's some of you out there who don't know any of the songs, although I doubt that greatly. That one was The Marmalade and Reflections of My Life. Before that, The Everly Brothers, which must have been right at the beginning part of the 60s. Now, it might sound as I'm a bit vain, but don't forget, my producer picks all the songs, so I trust him that he's got that one early 60s rather than late 50s. with Walk Right Back, of course, and then Otis Redding with My Girl. This one was probably the original fabricated boy band, first ever. This was the Monkees.

I can't take any glory for the great selection of the music today. Simon, the producer, has done a really good job. Amen Corner, in brackets, if paradise is, close brackets, half as nice. Before that, we had The Searchers, When You Walk In The Room. And before that, The Monkees, A Little Bit Me, A Little Bit You. Looking at the playlist for this show, he's not going to let you down with any of the other music on. But there are a few on here that I thought, oh, we haven't played that at all, I don't think. And I haven't heard it for a very long time, including this instrumental from Jeff Beck.

Well, this year the story about the Battle of New Orleans, which was fit between the Yankees, of course, and them there English people, in which the British came off rather ignominiously. Means they never done no good, no how, all right? Shut up. Right.

0: practical.
1: I reckon I can get one more batch of three in before it's time for me to bid you my fond farewells. But we've just heard Lonnie Donegan with The Battle of New Orleans. I used to love that when it first came out. Don't ask me why, I just did. Much better than My Old Man's a Dustman, I must be perfectly honest. Before that, we had the fairly obscure Peter Sarsgaard's Frozen Orange Juice. And then Jeff Beck with his instrumental cover of Love is Blue, which was a hit for a couple of poor vocalists as well. Paul Marriott, I think, if I remember
2: Virtual
1: right,
2: DJ.
1: With it. But I'm going to get to the first thread there. I think I need to go and get a drink before I finish the show, I can tell. While I'm doing that, you can have a listen to the Bonzo Dog Doodah Band.

The Bee Gees and Lonely Days brings us to the end of today's show. You've just heard also the Isley Brothers and Put Yourself in My Place, and then the Bonzo Dog Doodah Band with I'm the Urban Spacer. I'm going to finish off with a little bit of Cilla Black and Step Inside Love, but hopefully you've enjoyed mine and Simon's selections enough to join me same time, same place, same channel. Thanks for listening. See you all again soon. Bye for now. Love.

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1: 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This is a little less talk and a lot more action.

Now the publican's anxious for the quota to come, and there's a far away look on the face of the bum. The mate's gone all cranky, and

comes in, smothered in dust and flies. 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But when he is told, he says, "What's this I hear? I've trudged 50 blamin' miles

That is Slim Dusty, and something we don't want, isn't it? A pub with a no beer. Up next is this one from Dwight Yoakam. This is 1,000 Miles from Nowhere.

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That is Alabama from the Cowboy Coppers. This gentleman, well, he's huge in America, perhaps not as big as he should be in Britain. His name's Garth Brooks, and this is number 13 hit from him. This is Ain't Going Down Till the Sun Comes Up.

0: An absolute classic there, of course, from Tammy Wynette, D-I-V-O-R-C-E, Divorce. And up next is this one from, is this, from Jerry Reed. This is Are You From Dixie? Because I'm from Dixie too.
1: Well, hello there, neighbour. How do you do? There's something I'd like to say to you. Are you from my homeland? My sunny homeland? Oh, now tell me, friend, could it be? Yeah!

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1: 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We just heard from the album The Metropolitan Hotel, Shelley Wright and Back of the Bottom Drawer. Let's play this one from Jackson Taylor and the Sinners from their album Aces and Eights. This is Back on the Bottle.
2: I'm back

That is, of course, the man in black himself, Johnny Cash, and Ballad of a Teenage Queen. Let's come more up to date, in fact, to the 90s, and a number six hit for Meredith Brooks. This is Bitch.

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And of course, the lovely Leanne Rimes and Cattle Call, gentleman who's recently celebrated his 90th birthday. Yes, who am I talking about? Willie Nelson. And of course, he's on the road again.

That is the band Alabama and The Closer You Get. Up next is this one from Merle Haggard and George Jones. This is Yesterday's Wine.

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1: As we go from the first hour to the second hour, we hear from Dolly Parton, and All Flames Can't Hold a Candle to You. Yeah, Dolly Parton, one of the great artists of country music. Of course, Country Gold, the songs from as far back as the 60s right up to 2009. And let's play this one from Ronnie Millsap. This is I Wouldn't Have Missed It for the World.

That is Mickey Gilley, and of course True Love Ways, made famous, of course, by Buddy Holly. But what a great version that is. And up next is Janie Frick, and this is A Heartache Looking for a Place to Happen.

course, the legendary Waylon Jennings and Lucille, You Won't Do Your Daddy's Will. Let's play this one. From the Stadler Brothers, this is Hello, Mary Lou.

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That is Reba McEntire, and you're the first time I thought about leaving. I've got a request for this one from Kevin in Caister. This one, he said, could you play this one for me? This is Juice Newton and Queen of Hearts.

That one was for Kevin in Caister, and he said, could you play that one? Juice Newton and Queen of Hearts. And of course, if you'd like a dedication on next week's Country Gold Show, all you need to do is go over to my Facebook page. 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Of course, makes life a lot easier for me. Anyway, we're going to move on from Juice Newton to this one from Larry Gatlin and the Gatlin Brothers Band, and Take Me to Your Loving Place. Take

BJ Thomas, of course, and whatever happened to old-fashioned love? I wonder what did happen. What happened to it? Me and you, are we of an age where sort of dating was going to the pub, going to the cinema with a lady? Now, you know, old-fashioned love, it's always online, isn't it? Yeah. I don't get it, but never mind. It's a case of being old, isn't it? Getting old. Anyhow, these guys are, well, they're getting on in years as well, like most of these classic country stars are. This is the Oak Ridge Boys and Little Things.

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That is Ricky Skaggs and Crying My Heart Out Over You. Let's see, got time for about probably three or more songs. I'm going to play this one from Alan Jackson. This is Chattahoochee.

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1: Hey, Hugh Williams. 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The Sold Out Show.

Back again, it's the Sold Out Show. My name is Hugh Williams, and that's Hubert Eves III and Still Together, brand new from Hubert Eves. Hubert Eves being pretty well known in the business. Started off as a keyboard player for M2MA, worked with Miles Davis, Stephanie Mills, Luther Vandross, Whitney Houston, Aretha Franklin, Phyllis Hyman, but most famously, I suppose, his work with D-Train. Was what got him most to people's attention. That was Hubert Eves III, Still Together, and another name from the past. He says we like things from the past, don't we? Booker Newbery III and Mike Stevens just going to be released. It was recorded many years ago, and it's going to be released on Expansion Records. This track is called Just Can't Give You Up. Yes, it is a cover version. There'll be another track from the release a little bit later on.

recorded way back in 1995, Booker Newbery the Third and Kenny Stevens, and their cover of Mystic Merlin, Just Can't Give You Up. This is going to be released on the 15th on Expansion Records on vinyl and for download as well. Right, this is Lucas Cetto, one of my favourite contemporary artists. This is called Sweet Lovin'.

0: As good as you would expect from Lucas Seto. That is his current release. It is called Sweet Lovin'. You're listening to The Sold Out Show, Jay Caruso.
1: The Sold Out

Yes, they're called Down to the Bone, and that is a current release. It's called A Get Up and Dance. It's a very, very different other version on the release as well. Sounds nothing like that, to be honest. But yes, anyway, let us move on. Right, I said on the show the other week that Blazing Encore don't release a great amount of tunes. Do some reworks from time to time, but just to prove me wrong, they've got a release on their own. This is Madagascar.

Yes, it's a little bit jazzy, it's a little bit Latin, it's a little bit Afro, all coming together in a brilliant instrumental. That is Blazing Encore, and that is called Madagascar. This is new from Terry Green. This is called Starlight.

0: Yes, indeed. Nearly missed the end of that. Terry Green, and that is called Starlight, featuring Dino Sirius and Brandon Lane. Right, this is Sean Scanlon, and it's called Stay Beside Me.
1: The Sold Out Show is brought to you

0: Yes, indeedy. It is Booker Newbery III and Mike Stevens, and the cover version of the Ron Matlock classic, I Can't Forget About You, and that is the other side of the vinyl that that is going to be released on the 15th, the other side being the one I played earlier, which was Just Can't Give You Up, the cover of the Mystic Merlin track. Nice to hear those tracks released after so long. As I said before, recorded originally back in 1995. Anyway, let's move on now with Gina Sedman and Who Is Clyde, which is a release that's coming up in conjunction with a film that she's been releasing.
1: You know, word on the street is that there's this man walking around. He's slick, he's smooth. You know, cause a lot of commotion everywhere he goes. But I never seen him, I never heard of him. And the question that everybody wanna know, including myself, where he at? Who is Clyde?

0: check this out. I can't understand for nothing why y'all can't find Clyde. I mean, he's only a man. He couldn't be that hard to find. So basically, the way I see it, if you're too scared to do it, then maybe this here woman gonna have to do a man's job.
1: Clyde is cold and cold on ice.
0: Say what?

Yes, the latest release from Gina Sedman, who is Clyde's. Right, this is a track I played for the first time. I think it was the first time last week on the show. Anyway, this is the New Jersey Connection and Good Time.

2026 remix of the New Jersey Connection and Good Time, and it's time for the classic track on today's Sold Out show. How did it come about, today's classic track? Well, actually, I was just looking through some music and I spotted this and I thought, I'm sure I haven't played this, and I absolutely love this track. It was released in 1979. It is Positive Force, and we got the funk.

What a great tune that is indeed. Julian Jonah and Robbie Love, Take My Love. We're into the second hour on today's sold out show, and a tune I've been playing for a few weeks now and I still love it. Love the original, love the rework. This is Blazing Encore's rework of Labby Siffre and Cannock Chase.

and The Tower from a single release from them from 2025. That's what's in the middle of my sandwich. Oh, yes. You're listening to Gothica. Yeah, we do it occasionally on a Monday night. We come away from Bad Monkey and we do Gothica. Gothic rock, dark rock, metal, old early days like the Sisters of Mercy and The Mission and things like that. A little bit of post-punk and new wave all mixed in to make one dark embrace that we call Gothica. Now, this next band, I'm loving their album. Lord of the Lost is the name of the band. Check them out. Give them a listen. Follow them on Facebook, etc., etc.

think you'll find this, Kill the Lights. They're from Germany. They're called Lord of the Lost. Check them out. Some great stuff. And I'll bring you more music from them in future shows here on Gothica. Next is Marilyn Manson and Exit Wound.

big fan. I'm glad he's back. Marilyn Manson and Manson and Exit Wound. To all of you that are messaging me or inboxing me or on the Facebook, good evening. Good evening. We've nearly done the first hour. Can you believe it? Just nearly gone. And some great music still to come. We're done there now with the new ones, which were mixed in with some old ones, let's be honest. But we got, well, there's a few from the 80s, the 10s and the 20s still to come. And we're going to go, well, we've been to Germany. We just went to America. How about we go to England and Australia next? You know, we like to move around. Incubus Succubus from 2008 off the album Witches, with the track Witches first. And then we're going to Australia, Sydney, for Sounds Like Winter and Fight the Stairs.

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1: Fantastic stuff there from Pretentious Moi. I'll bring you more from that album in the coming weeks. From England, check them out. Going to stay in England with the last two tracks. Two bands that need no introduction, but I'm going to give it anyway. From the mighty The Mission and the Sisters of Mercy, I say goodnight to you. I'm going to leave you with a track called Wasteland from The Mission, from 1986, off the album God's Own Medicine, and The Sisters of Mercy from the 1990 album Vision Thing, and When You Don't See Me.

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Yeah.

0: Are you all right?
1: Yeah, I'm fine. Are you all right?
0: I'm good, yeah.
1: Okay.
0: Yeah.
1: So where are we going?

0: 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Oh, I told you, I'm sorry.
1: Doesn't get much hotter.
2: You're pathetic. 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
0: Hey, don't worry, baby. 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
2: And no one ever will be.
0: I'll be watching.

0: 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I'm
1: so nervous for these, man.
2: It's good to be home.
1: We usually have chairs, so this is like, I feel like I'm in like, I feel like I'm going to like be reading y'all a story or something, you know? So I'm going to play some stuff that we're not going to do in the set tonight. This is called Houston, We Got a Problem.

0: I hope the music's been giving you some good memories, and I hope you've enjoyed the choices so far in the first hour here of Atomic 80s. Are you ready for hour two? I know I am.
1: Five, five, four, four, three, three, two, one, one. We have ignition. Strap in.
2: You're about to listen to the hottest sounds. It's the hottest mixtape in the world. And you've got it.

0: jam along to the 80s.
1: Yes, we are jamming along to the 80s here on Atomic 80s with me, Neil Jones. Hour two is upon us and a whole bunch of great music still to come. A question, though, was asked around the world. Around the world. And on the 21st of November 1980, it was answered on television to an estimated 83 million TV viewers. What was the question? What was that question? I'll tell you after this.

of course, from the film Rocky 3, if I remember correctly, and Survivor's Eye of the Tiger, number one hit back in 1982. So I asked the question, what did so many million people ask, or finally get an answer to a question that was asked? Well, the question, of course, was, who shot JR? Larry Hagman, at the end of season 3, got shot for the first time. And the catchphrase, who shot JR, was brought up by CBS, the television company that put out the show. And it soon took on around America, Canada, and all of Europe. And bookies were laying odds. Can you remember, though, who actually shot JR that first time? It was Kristen Shepherd. Yes, was it JR's sister-in-law? But there you go. Kristen Shepherd. Oof. Who shot JR? I remember everyone went on about it. Me, I didn't really care. I used to watch Dallas occasionally because whoever I was with or whatever was watching it, or it was just on the telly. But I wasn't an avid viewer of it. I also remember that time when Bobby came back from the dead. No, he didn't. It was just a dream. It was Jean.

0: 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Because music matters.
1: I still remember, you may have noticed at the start of the show when the music came on and I started introducing the show, it was Miami Vice, and Phil Collins there came into an episode of Miami Vice with that actual track as Don Johnson was driving down the highway sort of thing in his black Ferrari. Miami Vice, of course, was an American crime drama series that was aired for 5 seasons. And I'm trying to think when it first started. Was it 84? I think it ran between 84 and 89. So it's firmly in the 80s. And starred Don Johnson as Sonny Crockett and Philip Michael Thomas as Rico Tubbs, two policemen working undercover in Miami. And it drew heavily upon that 1980s new wave culture, and it was noted for its integration of that contemporary pop and rock music of the time and its stylish visualized sets. A time when policemen didn't wear socks. They didn't wear socks, but they wore linen jackets of all colors. Dear, oh dear, especially pink. Only a real man can wear pink, it turns out, especially in Miami. Talking of pink, another movie, Pretty in Pink, out in 1986, and a song from that movie, from Orchestral Maneuvers in the Dark, OMD, If You Leave.

number three hit for Toto and Africa. You're listening to Atomic 80s with me, Neil Jones. You can follow me on Facebook and Instagram, Neil on the Radio. And if you've got requests or any answers to any of the questions that I ask that you would like me to read out in future shows, neilontheradio@outlook.com. Carol messaged me. Two things really. One was like, what was everyone asking? That big question, who shot JR? And she did reply, but I didn't see it in time. It's reminded me what she wrote. It's reminded me of that 1980 parody movie Airplane, because she put Shirley. It was who shot JR? It was, and stop calling me Shirley. Ba-boom, I'm here all week, folks. And in answer to the question, what did we never say in the 80s? She said, we were never bothered with personal pronouns or how we wanted to be identified. Yes, pronouns were not something we mentioned in the 80s. Well, outside of a classroom anyway. And they're nothing to do with me wanting to be known as a cabbage. Don't be offended. I'm just saying. They were different times, okay? We all belong. We all belong. However we want to be referred to. See what I did there?

And yes, 40 years plus ago, 40, that song there, 40 years ago. Some of the songs we play today, even older. Of course, that's only if you're listening to this show at the time it's been put together. If you're listening in live, yeah, 40 years ago. Jeez. Oh, dear. You know, sometimes I sit back and think of the 80s as if it was yesterday. I think of some of the memories of things I was doing. I've got a friend, a very close friend, more like a brother, and he'll be round today to see me, and we'll be talking about things that we did, as always. We're getting to that age, a couple of old men talking about, do you remember when? And when I think back to half of the stuff we're talking about, it was all back in the 80s. Absolutely crazy. Now, this one, you probably would have heard, but you may not remember who sung it. Featuring another artist. Let's just see. I'm going to play it, and you'll tell me, no doubt, if you know it or not. And if you think you know it, but you don't want to make a comment on the Facebook page for the post here for Atomic 80s, then just hold it to yourself, and you can see if you were right afterwards. And I don't even mind if you come back to me and say, yeah, I knew that. That's fine. That's fine. However you get in touch with me, as I say, through the Facebook page, Messenger, WhatsApp, whatever, get in touch with me for anything you want to talk about those Atomic 80s. Here we go. The track is called Take Me Home Tonight, brackets, Be My Baby, closed brackets. But who sung it? And who was singing with them?

Did you know? Do you remember the song? Sounds very 80s, like a lot of generic 80s songs that were out there. Eddie Money was who is attributed to that song, featuring Ronnie Spector. Take Me Home Tonight, Be My Baby. You're listening to Atomic 80s with me, Neil Jones. We are trawling our way through the decade of decadence, the decade of greed, the decade of more, more, more. And the music was just so varied, wasn't it? We had the songs like that that were just so 80s. We had the 80s classics, the Don't You Want Me Babies. That, for me, is the quintessential 80s track. When I hear that, it's just, it screams 80s. And that will be on another show. Not today, though. And there was just, it was a time when the charts were just so different. You could get some rock music, you could be listening to Survivor and Eddie Money and Kim Wilde and David Bowie and Soft Cell and The Police and Michael Jackson. And they all just kind of mixed together. And then you had Steve Winwood and Bruce Springsteen and Rick Springfield. It just was so, so varied. And AC/DC, all in one chart. You just don't get that nowadays. So I thought I would take a little trip through that decade and bring you some of the music. I hope you're enjoying the choice today, and if there's something you'd like played in the future, get in touch with me, neilontheradio@outlook.com, or any other way that you get in touch with me, and who knows, maybe on the next trip to the Atomic 80s, I'll be playing your track and saying hi to you. Carol got in touch, not our Carol, I should say Caroline. She messages me privately sometimes about various shows I'm doing. And although she's Caroline, she calls herself Carol. She prefers Carol. Michael Jackson. She said, you can't do a show on the 80s without Michael Jackson, surely. Like the other Carol, Caroline, stop calling me Shirley. From 1982, Human Nature.

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3: Do you know, I absolutely love that track. Rick Springfield and Jesse's Girl from 1984 only got to number 43 in the UK charts, though. It seems at the time people weren't really into Rick Springfield. Don't know why. You've been listening to Atomic 80s, and I hope you've liked the mixture of tracks. I'm going to stick with 1984 for the next one. It was huge back then. The album was just mental, and it just seemed every time you turned on the station, Bruce Springsteen was playing.

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1: Oh, indeed you are, indeed you are. Oh, I should say, indeed you have been. That's it from this edition of Atomic 80s. I hope you can come back and join me same time, same place next week, and we'll do it all over again. Please do follow me on Facebook and Instagram. 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I've enjoyed today. Until the next time, go on, get out of here.
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4: Sure is, and you are very welcome along to the programme this week as well. If you like your tunes from decades, well, definitely, we've got something for you. We can head all the way back to the 1970s and come all the way forward to the present year. Yeah, tis mighty stuff entirely. As well, we have a half an hour of feel-good, easy listening music for the final 30 minutes of the programme, and that's called Relax and Chill. We'll also have a tune from either Sting or from his band, The Police. Between now and the end of the programme, we'll have maybe one or two new songs from up-and-coming artists trying to make it in the radio world and in the music world as well. And not forgetting, of course, same word, different tunes. That happens each and every week, where I pick a word from a song title and I find it in seven or eight other song titles as well, and I play those for you during a part of the program. It's all that and the best music, as I say, from the last five decades. So let's get it underway with KT Turnstile.

Yeah, what a start to the programme. That is a Scottish lady called K.T. Turnstall and a hit single from around about the early noughties, around 2003-2004, Black Horse and a Cherry Tree. Well, hello everyone again, and thank you so much for joining us on this great radio station for my weekly show called 50 Years and Rolling. And if you're new to us, an even bigger welcome. But we love the old listeners as well, who tune in, week out. Yep, the loyal ones. And let's hope the new ones will become a loyal one. Am I making sense so far? I hope so. Anyway, maybe you're a bit under the weather. You could have a cold, you could have a flu. You could have a bit of a hangover. You could just be tired. So I encourage you now, in the words of Taylor Swift, to shake it off.

she is some talent, some performer, some songwriter, and some singer as well. The great sound of Taylor Swift on this week's edition of 50 Years and Rolling. And that's, I suppose, it's one of her biggest tunes. She's had so many of them over the last number of years. And that's called Shake It Off. In fact, you could say that Taylor Swift, she's a little bit of a goody two-shoes. Would you think so?

Yeah, two classics there from the 1980s. The emphasis being on to, first off, from Adam Ant and Goody Two Shoes, and then Phil Collins, a big number one he had back then as well, called Two Hearts. Try and stick with me. The songs are good, I can guarantee you that, and they all feature the

Well, I just love the song title of the album that that big hit single comes from. It's called Pocket Full of Kryptonite from 1991, New York's Finest. They're called the Spin Doctors, and that's their contribution to our same word, different tune, Two Princes. Yeah, you should got the idea of it by now, and I hope you're enjoying it. And I mightn't be picking your particular favourite song with two in the title, but I've got about eight or nine of them, so I'm really looking forward. We've got through some of them already, and a lot more to come as well. So I do hope you will keep it here. It's Leo Kirby broadcasting from Limerick in Ireland, as I do each and every week on this great station, bringing you music from the last five decades. Yep. I'm not going to tell you what this part of the show was again, because you know already. And we're heading back to the 80s right now, to one of the biggest bands of that time. And Holly Johnson's still touring to this very day, and he's worth checking out live if you haven't seen him before. He was the lead singer of Frankie Goes to Hollywood, and one of their huge number ones from the mid-80s is Two Tribes. And this is the extended play version.

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5: You sure are, and it's this week's edition of 50 Years and Rolling as well. I do hope you're enjoying the music so far, and we're continuing with the same word, a different tune part of the show. And up next, it's music from two Irish bands with song titles that they had with two in the title. Is it making sense? I know. I'm getting even confused at this stage. Anyway, this is U2.

Well, that's music from a very successful Irish band. They're based in around the Galway area here in the west of Ireland. Well, we're kind of Midwest Limerick is, but they're called The Stunning, and they've had a load of Irish chart success. That's one of their hits called Half Past Two, and their other big one was Brewing Up a Storm, which is a real party anthem. I'm going to have to play that for you sometime soon on 50 Years and Rolling. And before that, another Irish band. You have heard of them before, for sure, because they are and were one of the biggest bands in the world. U2 and Two Hearts Beat As One, continuing on our mission to find more and more song titles with the word two in their title. Here's another one from Anne Lee.

Well, I hope you're not getting tired of the word two appearing in song titles, but my goodness, it is throwing up some fantastic tunes, some great memories as well. First off, from 1998, Anne Lee, and Two Times, and that one there, you mightn't have heard it too often, from an Australian band called the Little River Band from the 1970s, and the song title, simply, We Two. All right, I know. I'm going to say it anyway, just two more songs with two in the title. And you've definitely heard of this one. It's from Meat Loaf.

Oh, it's just so good to hear that tune anytime. The classic sound of Meatloaf and 2 out of 3 ain't bad. We have just one more to take us to the finish of the first hour of 50 Years in Rolling, but it is Leo Curry reminding you that we still have another hour of action-packed tunes. None of them with 2 in the title, mind you, because I'm sure you're blue in the face from 2 now. I hope not, but look, it's a bit of fun, something we do each and every week on the programme. And also reminding you that we still have something from either Sting or from his band, The Police, to look forward to. We still have new music, 1 or 2 new songs from recording artists trying to get a break in the music world and in the radio world, which is such a difficult thing to do. So we try and help them each and every week. And what I ask recording artists is to send me in an MP3 of their work, and I'll have a listen to it. And if I think it's good enough for your ears out there, the listeners, well, then I will play it. 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All one word, and the 50 being 50. And the other part of the programme, to remind you, is Relaxing Chill, which is 30 minutes of easy listening, feel-good music. Now, here's the final one. In our same word, different tunes part of the programme, it's from Iron Maiden, When Two Worlds Collide.

0: 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And up next, a couple of dance tunes remixed from the 1980s.
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